0: You just heard Cardinals performing live for World Cafe. That song was I Like You. It's on their new debut album, Masquerade. I've been hanging out with Ewan Manning from Cardinals today, and it's been really nice talking to you, Ewan. Thank you so much for being here.
1: Thanks for having me, Raina. Nice to meet you.
0: Nice to meet you, too. I'm Raina Duras, back in a moment with more World Cafe.
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0: You heard from Cardinals just before the break. They're a band from Cork, Ireland on World Cafe. Hope that helps you get excited for your trip to Ireland. Sense of Place Dublin starts next week here on World Cafe. You'll be hearing a ton of Dublin bands. Plus, we visit the Riverdance headquarters. It was very cool. Make sure you're subscribed to the podcast, World Cafe, Words of Music, wherever you get your podcasts. You can also find us on YouTube, youtube.com/worldcafe, and @worldcafe on Instagram. Here's Lola Young. Messy.

0: I guess time just makes fools of us all. That is Father John Misty. New song from Lake Street Dive about waiting for a long time. Be right back on World Cafe.
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0: Hey, I'm Raina. It's World Cafe. Lake Street Dive are back with a new single. First new music from them in 2 years. And if you missed them, or really if you've ever missed anyone who's been gone for a while, you might hear a little bit of truth in this song. The band says, "You're Never Around" is the manic rumination of a lover left at home while their other half tours the world, perhaps in a band. They're waiting, counting the hours, and clinging to talismans. It's Lake Street Dive. You're Never Around.

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We're part of the educational mission of Murray State University. Good evening, it's 8 o'clock. World Cafe continues.

0: Don't know if there's an artist whose tour I've heard more about this summer. It's been huge. He plays yet another sold-out show tonight at Chase Field in Phoenix. That is Noah Kahan with Doors. No need to buy tickets for the mini Tucson concert coming up. 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
0: . 2026 may feel like a very unique moment in history, specifically in this country's history, and it is. But when you hear the Black Crowes talk about your next song, you might feel that maybe some of this stuff has happened before. Raina Durr is with you on World Cafe. It's live from the Archives, playing you a couple of live recordings from the vault. Here's the Black Crowes talking about their song Goodbye, Daughters of the Revolution when they came by in 2008.
4: It's a song about freedom, really. And it's funny, as we are ending the last 8 years of a regime that likes to use that word a lot. But like most people, they fail to realize that that's a two-way street there, home skillet. And your idea of freedom is somebody else's idea of something else, and vice versa. And it's a rock and roll song about what our version of it could be, you know.
0: Sounds kind of familiar, doesn't it? Live for World Cafe, the Black Crowes, Goodbye, Daughters of the Revolution.

0: okay, I feel good. I feel empowered. I feel like I can take on anything right now. How about you after that song? The calm after that storm is just a minute away on World Cafe.
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0: Something really pretty for you out of Nashville next on World Cafe. I'm Raina Duras. The two voices you're hearing here are Abigail Rose and Weston Hunter. This is Betty's in the Band.

0: One of my favorite Dinosaur Jr. songs, The Wagon. Pulling up to the end of this edition of World Cafe. Thanks for letting me hang out with you and play you some music today. And thanks to all of our affiliate stations who make that possible and carry this show across the country. We produce it at WXPN at the University of Pennsylvania in Philadelphia. I'm Raina Duris. 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
2: 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For WKMS, I'm Melanie A. Davis. Thanks for tuning in to World Cafe. You can listen to the next episode of the show tomorrow night at 7. And in the meantime, stay with us for Cafe Jazz, coming up next at 9.

Good evening, and welcome to a special edition of Cafe Jazz. I'm your host, Brian Clardy, here with 2 great hours of jazz. So sit back and relax while I play them for you. And as I turn 50. Coming up, we have Oliver Nelson from the album Blues and the Abstract Truth. Here's Stolen Moments, one of my favorite tunes.

That was guitarist Larry Carlton from a compilation called the Larry Carlton Collection on the GRP label, and a classic tune of his, Smiles and Smiles to Go. Before him, we had vocalist Michael Franks from the album Blue Pacific and The Art of Love. But leading us off was one of my favorite tunes in all of jazz, Oliver Nelson, from the album Blues and the Abstract Truth, and a tune called Stolen Moments. You're listening to Cafe Jazz with your host, Brian Clardy. Tonight I'm playing some of my favorite tunes from this library and some of my favorite tunes from jazz across the board, because in a few days I'll be turning 50. I'm grateful for that and happy to share this celebration with you. Coming up, we have the Rippingtons and the title track from their album, Curves Ahead.

That was Marcus Roberts featuring Wynton Marsalis. The tune called The Arrival is from Marcus's album The Truth Is Spoken Here. But leading us off was Russ Freeman and the Rippingtons from their album Curves Ahead, and a tune called, well, you guessed it, Curves Ahead.

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1: You're listening to Cafe Jazz with your host, Brian Clardy. Yeah, I'm turning the big 5-0 in a few days, and so tonight I'm playing some of my favorite musicians and some of my favorite numbers. In our next set, we have Jackie Allen and Kurt Elling, an album of Jackie Allen's. It was one of her first. I got to see them perform this at the Old Town School of Music, Jackie's album called The Men in My Life. This is their cover of Mark Murphy's The Bad and the Beautiful.

That was vocalist Diane Reeves from her album Never Too Far, an artist I got to see perform in Chicago in 2004, as a matter of fact, the summer of 2004. It's a tune called Come In. Before that, we had the Chick Corea Electric Band and the title track from their album Paint the World. But leading us off was Jackie Allen and Kurt Elling from Jackie's album The Men in My Life and their cover of Mark Murphy's The Bad and the Beautiful. You're listening to Cafe Jazz with your host, Brian Clardy. Coming up, we have the late, great Charlie Parker, a tune called Laura.

0: That was vocalist Sarah Vaughan from her album Brazilian Romance and a tune called So Many Stars. Before that, we had trumpeter Wallace Roney from his album Mysterios and a tune called 71 Plus. But leading us off was sax man Charlie Parker from an album called Bird, the original recordings of Charlie Parker, and a tune called Laura.
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1: Welcome back to a special edition of Cafe Jazz. I'm your host, Brian Clardy, who'll be turning 50 in a few days. And I also wanted to give a shout out to my mother, who was also born on my birthday, and I was born on hers. I'm one of those folks that believe that Providence doesn't make any mistakes. Happy birthday, Mom. Coming up, we have Betty Carter from the album It's Not About the Melody, and a tune called Naima's Love Song.

That was Billy Childs from the album His April Touch, and a tune called Memory and Desire. But leading us off was vocalist Betty Carter from her album It's Not About the Melody, and a tune called Naima's Love Song. You're listening to Cafe Jazz with your host, Brian Clardy. Coming up, we have the Yellow Jackets from their album The Spin, and a tune called Geraldine.

0: That was the Pat Metheny Group from their album Still Life Talking and a tune called Menuano 68. But leading us off were the Yellow Jackets from their album The Spin and a tune called Geraldine.
1: 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Still here, still public, thanks to you.

That was the late, great Sadao Watanabe from his album Front Seat in a tune called Sailing. Leading us off was the Weather Report featuring Wayne Shorter on sax from their album Heavy Weather in a tune called Harlequin. You're listening to Cafe Jazz with your host, Brian Clardy. Coming up, we have the Manhattan Transfer from an album called The Manhattan Transfer Live. Here's On the Boulevard.

Ah, what a journey. That was Wynton and Ellis Marsalis from their album Joe Cool's Blues in a tune called Linus and Lucy. But leading us off were the members of the Manhattan Transfer from their album The Manhattan Transfer Live in a tune called On the Boulevard. Well, that will just about do it for me. Thank my producer, George Eldred, and all the good folks at WKMS, and thank all of you for listening. Cafe Jazz is a production of WKMS 91.3 FM on the campus of Murray State University in Murray, Kentucky. Good night.

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We're part of the educational mission of Murray State University.

0: Welcome to Cafe Jazz. George Eldred with you for some music. Tonight's Live at 10 segment, Lenny Tristano, back in 1955.
1: And it's that time again, the jazz man, Andy Smith, is back on the air with great jazz. 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
3: This is Todd Hill, and welcome to Cafe Jazz. 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
4: It's 9 o'clock on a Wednesday night, and time for another edition of Cafe Jazz with Colonel Tom. How are you, Tom?
5: I'm fine, Tracy. And you?
4: I am well.
5: Well, you're looking all smiley and happy over there. Must be not a bad day so far.
4: Some days are better than others, I guess.
5: I know.
0: And welcome to the Jazz Vault. I'm George Eldred, and it's my show tonight, this Cafe Jazz from April 18th, 2016, with Johnny Hodges, a.k.a. Rabbit. Also, Karen Allison, Joe Ascione, Scott Hamilton, Live at 10 artist Sonny Stitt. We'll also hear from Big Joe Turner. Here we go. Welcome to Cafe Jazz. George Eldred with you for some music. The Live at 10 segment, Sonny Stitt, a couple of tracks from a compilation album that came out after his death, plus Dizzy Gillespie, Lenny Tristano, two from Jerry Mulligan and Thelonious Monk, plus Don Byas, Donald Byrd, and brother Jack McDuff. To start it off, Dexter Gordon from the Blue Note release, Getting Around, Very Saxily Yours, with Bobby Hutcherson on vibes, pianist Barry Harris, Bob Cranshaw on bass, and drummer Billy Higgins

Yeah, a real live wire version of Cottontail there. Drummer Joe Ascione with trumpeter Randy Sankey, Dan Barrett on trombone, Brian Ogilvie on some reed, clarinet, alto, or tenor, not sure which there. Billy Mitchell, tenor, Mark Shane, piano, James Chirillo, guitar, Bob Haggart on bass, Cottontail. And before that, Johnny Hodges and Mood Indigo, and we kicked it off with Dexter Gordon and Very Saxily Yours. And Karen Allison leads off this next set from her album Sweet Home Cookin', No Moon at All. Then two from Jerry Mulligan and Thelonious Monk, Straight No Chaser and I Mean You. Mulligan on baritone, of course, Monk piano, Wilbur Ware bass, Shadow Wilson the drummer, dates from 1957.

The National Weather Service in Paducah has issued a severe thunderstorm warning for southeastern Alexander County, Illinois, Ballard County, Kentucky, Carlisle County, Kentucky, central Fulton County, Kentucky, northwestern Graves County, Kentucky, northern Hickman County, Kentucky, southwestern McCracken County, Kentucky, Mississippi County, Missouri, northeastern New Madrid County, Missouri, until 12:15 a.m. At 11:24 p.m., severe thunderstorms were located along a line from 6 miles north of Mound City to near Minor, or along a line from 10 miles northwest of Les Centre to near Sexton, moving east at 35 miles per hour. Expected hazards include 60 miles per hour wind gusts and small hail. This is a radar-indicated threat. The following impacts are expected. Expect damage to roofs, siding, and trees. Locations impacted include Sykeston, East Prairie, Carroll, Les Centre, Bardwell, Wycliffe, Towasaji State Historic Site, Big Oak Tree State Park, Barlow, Wyatt, Anniston, Dorna, Lovelaceville, Barclay Regional Airport, West Paducah, Keville, and Arlington. Repeating, a severe thunderstorm warning has been issued until 12:15 a.m. Thursday for the following counties in Missouri, Mississippi and New Madrid, and Alexander, Illinois, and the following counties in Kentucky, Ballard, Carlisle, Fulton, Graves, Hickman, and McCracken,

I Mean You, and prior to that, Straight No Chaser from Jerry Mulligan and Thelonious Monk. That Riverside album on original jazz classics called Mulligan Meets Monk. And we started off with Karen Allison and Sweet Home Cookin' here on Cafe Jazz. Thanks for listening to WKMS, Building Culture, Community, and Conversation for 55 years and counting. George Eldred with you for the Jazz Vault. It's my Cafe Jazz from April 18th, 2016. Here's tenorman Scott Hamilton and friends with Intermission Riff. Then pianist Lenny Tristano with Lee Konitz on alto, Gene Ramey the bassist, and drummer Art Taylor, If I Had You, and Ooshoobie Doobie from Dizzy Gillespie.

The National Weather Service in Paducah has issued a tornado warning for southeastern Ballard County, Kentucky, northeastern Carlisle County, Kentucky, northern Graves County, Kentucky, south central McCracken County, Kentucky, until 12:15 a.m. At 11:46 p.m., severe thunderstorms capable of producing a tornado were located along a line from over Barkley Regional Airport to 6 miles north of Clinton, or along a line from 6 miles southwest of Metropolis to 6 miles north of Clinton, moving southeast at 45 miles per hour. Expected hazards include tornado. This is a radar-indicated threat. The following impacts are expected. Flying debris will be dangerous to those caught without shelter. Mobile homes will be damaged or destroyed. Damage to roofs, windows, and vehicles will occur. Tree damage is likely. Locations impacted include Mayfield, Lovelessville, Lowe's, and Fancy Farm. Move to an interior room on the lowest floor of a well-built building away from windows. If you are outdoors, in a mobile home, or in a vehicle, move to the closest substantial shelter and protect yourself from flying debris. Repeating, a tornado warning has been issued until 12:15 a.m. Thursday for the following counties in Kentucky, Ballard, Carlisle, Graves, and McCracken.

0: The National Weather Service in Paducah has issued a severe thunderstorm warning for Callaway County, Kentucky, Graves County, Kentucky, East Central Hickman County, Kentucky, Southeastern McCracken County, Kentucky, Marshall County, Kentucky, until 12:45 a.m. At 11:51 p.m., severe thunderstorms were located along a line from near Barclay Regional Airport to 7 miles north of Fulgham, or along a line from 7 miles west of Lone Oak to 7 miles northeast of Clinton, moving east at 45 miles per hour. Expected hazards include 60 miles per hour wind gusts and small hail. This is a radar-indicated threat. The following impacts are expected. Expect damage to roofs, siding, and trees. Locations impacted include Paducah, Murray, Mayfield, Benton, Calvert City, Reedland, Lone Oak, Sedalia, Linville, Fulgham, Wingo, Hardin, Hazel, Brewers, Kirksey, Simpsonia, Harris Grove, Fancy Farm, Lowe's, and Aurora. Repeating, a severe thunderstorm warning has been issued until 12:45 a.m. Thursday for the following counties in Kentucky: Callaway, Graves, Hickman, Marshall, and McCracken.
1: They didn't say, "I love you, dear." All

0: Ooh, shooby dooby, Dizzy Gillespie there, along with the Double Six of Paris. Bud Powell on piano, Pierre Michelot bass, and drummer Kenny Clark. Prior to that, pianist Lenny Tristano, If I Had You, and Scott Hamilton kicked it off with Intermission Riff. Thanks for listening to WKMS, Building Culture, Community, and Conversation for 55 years and counting. George Eldred with you for the Jazz Vault. It's my Cafe Jazz from April 18th, 2016. Welcome back to Cafe Jazz. I'm George Eldred, and let's move on into this Live at 10 segment. Sonny Stitt on alto, Richie Cole, alto as well, John Handy, tenor, Cedar Walton, piano, Herbie Lewis on bass, drummer, Billy Higgins, Bobby Hutcherson on vibes. Start off with We, that's also known as Allen's Alley, then a really fine ballad medley. This is one of my favorite ballad medleys of all time. How Deep is the Ocean? Smoke Gets in Your Eyes, My Foolish Heart, Over the Rainbow, and listen to the crowd applause when he brings in the last tune, Serenade in Blue. This was recorded at the Keystone.
1: The National Weather Service in Paducah has issued a flash flood warning for Pulaski County, Illinois, Ballard County, Kentucky, Northern Mississippi County, Missouri, until 6 a.m. Thursday. At 11:57 p.m., Doppler radar indicated thunderstorms producing heavy rain across the warned area. Between 1 and 2 inches of rain have fallen. Additional rainfall amounts up to 1 inch are possible in the warned area. Flash flooding is ongoing or expected to begin shortly. Expected hazards include flash flooding caused by thunderstorms. This is a radar-indicated threat. The following impacts are expected: flash flooding of small creeks and streams, urban areas, highways, streets, and underpasses, as well as other poor drainage and low-lying areas. Some locations that will experience flash flooding include Charleston, La Center, Wickliffe, Bertrand, Mounds, Barlow, Mound City, Wyatt, Lovelaceville, Keble, Olmsted, New Grand Chain, Pulaski, Wilson City, and Blandville. This includes the following streams and drainages: Thomas Creek, Little Shawnee Creek, Boar Creek, Stovall Creek, Clanton Creek, Gray Creek, King Creek, Humphrey Creek, St. John's Diversion Ditch, Mayfield Creek, Mississippi River, Redstone Creek, Stevenson Bayou, Billington Creek, Nasty Creek, Cache River, Mill Creek, Heartline Creek, Humphrey Branch, Buckler Creek, Hess Bayou, Post Creek Cutoff, Gar Creek, Cypress Slough, Henley Creek, Pulaski Slough, Sugar Creek, Ohio River, Wilson Creek, Hodges Creek, and Northcutt Ditch. Repeating, a flash flood warning has been issued until 6 a.m. Thursday for the following county: Mississippi, Missouri, and Pulaski, Illinois, and Ballard,

the National Weather Service in Paducah has issued a severe thunderstorm warning for southeastern Alexander County, Illinois, southern Ballard County, Kentucky, western Carlisle County, Kentucky, Mississippi County, Missouri, northeastern New Madrid County, Missouri, southern Scott County, Missouri, southeastern Stoddard County, Missouri, until 12:45 a.m. At 12:05 a.m., severe thunderstorms were located along a line from 6 miles southwest of Horseshoe Lake Conservation Area to over Essex, or along a line from 9 miles north of Charleston to 6 miles east of Dexter, moving east at 40 miles per hour. Expected hazards include 60 miles per hour wind gusts and quarter-size hail. This is a radar-indicated threat. The following impacts are expected. Hail damage to vehicles is expected. Expect wind damage to roofs, siding, and trees. Locations impacted include Sykeston, Dexter, Charleston, East Prairie, Carroll, Minor, Wycliffe, Morehouse, Bertrand, Matthews, Essex, Kanawha, Wyatt, Anniston, Farenburg, Haywood City, Blodgett, Baker, and Dealstadt. Repeating, a severe thunderstorm warning has been issued until 12:45 a.m. for the following counties in Missouri, Mississippi, New Madrid, Scott and Stoddard, and Alexander, Illinois, and the following counties in Kentucky, Ballard and Carlisle.

The National Weather Service in Paducah has issued a severe thunderstorm warning for Callaway County, Kentucky, Graves County, Kentucky, East Central Hickman County, Kentucky, Marshall County, Kentucky, until 1:15 a.m. At 12:08 a.m., severe thunderstorms were located along a line from 9 miles southwest of Reedland to near Fulgham, or along a line from 9 miles southwest of Reedland to 7 miles northeast of Fulton, moving southeast at 45 miles per hour. These are destructive storms for the warned area. Expected hazards include 100 miles per hour wind gusts. This is a radar-indicated threat. The following impacts are expected. You are in a life-threatening situation. Flying debris may be deadly to those caught without shelter. Mobile homes will be destroyed. Expect considerable damage to homes and businesses. Expect extensive tree damage and power outages. This severe thunderstorm will be near Mayfield and Fulgham around 12:10 a.m. Sedalia around 12:15 a.m. Other locations impacted by the severe thunderstorm include Wingo, Water Valley, Simpsonia, Brewers, Kirksey, Harris Grove, Harding, Hazel, Aurora, and New Concord. Repeating, a severe thunderstorm warning has been issued until 1:15 a.m. for the following counties in Kentucky: Callaway, Graves, Hickman, and Marshall.

The National Weather Service in Paducah has issued a tornado warning for northwestern Callaway County, Kentucky, northeastern Graves County, Kentucky, southwestern Marshall County, Kentucky, until 1 a.m. At 12:12 a.m., a severe thunderstorm capable of producing a tornado was located 8 miles northeast of Mayfield, moving southeast at 25 miles per hour. Expected hazards include tornado. This is a radar-indicated threat. The following impacts are expected. Flying debris will be dangerous to those caught without shelter. Mobile will be...

elegant interior room on the lowest floor of a well-built building away from windows. If you are outdoors, in a mobile home, or in a vehicle, move to the closest substantial shelter and protect yourself from flying debris. Tornadoes are difficult to observe at night. Take cover now. Repeating, a tornado warning has been issued until 1 a.m. for the following counties: in Kentucky, Callaway, Graves, and Marshall.

Live from the Keystone Corner, 1981, Sonny Stitt and Company. This ballad medley, How Deep is the Ocean, Smoke Gets in Your Eyes, My Foolish Heart, Over the Rainbow, and Serenade in Blue. And they started with We. Tonight's Live at 10 segment here on Cafe Jazz. Thanks for listening to WKMS, building culture, community, and conversation for 55 years and counting. George Eldred with you for the Jazz Vault. It's my Cafe Jazz from April 18th, 2016. And here's bluesman Big Joe Turner. Dr. Bob played Big Joe Turner yesterday afternoon on the Eisenhower Hour, so I had to follow suit. Here he is with vibraphonist Milt Jackson and trumpeter Roy Eldridge, Crawdad Hole. After that, guitarist John Stein, Jake Sherman on the Hammond, John Lockwood bass, Eduardo Nazario on drums, Randy Weston's High Fly.

Jason Paducah has issued a flash flood warning for Carlisle County, Kentucky, Northern Graves County, Kentucky, until 6:15 a.m. At 12:21 a.m., Doppler radar indicated thunderstorms producing heavy rain across the Ward area. Between 1 and 2 inches of rain have fallen. Additional rainfall amounts up to 1 inch are possible in the Warned area. Flash flooding is ongoing or expected to begin shortly. Expected hazards include flash flooding caused by thunderstorms. This is a radar-indicated threat. The following impacts are expected: flash flooding of small creeks and streams, urban areas, highways, streets, and underpasses, as well as other poor drainage and low-lying areas. Some locations that will experience flash flooding include Mayfield, Bardwell, Arlington, Fancy Farm, Lowe's, and Pensonia. Repeating, a flash flood warning has been issued until 6:15 a.m. for the following counties in Kentucky, Carlisle, and Graves.

Guitarist John Stein with High Fly, ahead of that Crawdad Hole from Big Joe Turner, singing with Milt Jackson and Roy Eldridge, here on Cafe Jazz. And here's Don Bias, the tenor man over there in Copenhagen at the Montmartre Jazz House, A Night in Tunisia. Then trumpeter Donald Byrd from his Blue Note album, The Creeper, Early Sunday Morning, with Pepper Adams on baritone, Sonny Red alto, Chick Corea piano, Miroslav Vitus on bass, Mickey Roker on drums. This is a 1967 recording. And brother Jack McDuff at the organ taking us out with Blues and Tonic.

6:36 a.m. A severe thunderstorm capable of producing a tornado was located 5 miles southeast of Benton, moving east at 40 miles per hour. Expected hazards include tornado. This is a radar-indicated threat. The following impacts are expected. Flying debris will be dangerous to those caught without shelter. Mobile homes will be damaged or destroyed. Damage to roofs, windows, and vehicles will occur. Tree damage is likely. This tornado will be near land between the lakes area, Golden Pond Visitor Center, and Turkey Bay around 12:55 a.m. Wranglers Campground around 1 a.m. Canton around 1:05 a.m. Other locations impacted by the tornado include Aurora. Move to an interior room on the lowest floor of a well-built building away from windows. If you are outdoors, in a mobile home, or in a vehicle, move to the closest substantial shelter and protect yourself from flying debris. Tornadoes are difficult to observe at night. Take cover now. Repeating, a tornado warning has been issued until 1:30 a.m. for the following counties. In Kentucky, Callaway, Marshall, and Green. Tornado warning remains in effect until 1 a.m. for southwestern Ballard County. At 12:37 a.m., a severe thunderstorm capable of producing a tornado was located over Wickliffe, moving east at 30 miles per hour. Hazard, tornado. This is a radar indicator.

The National Weather Service in Paducah has issued a tornado warning for southeastern Ballard County, Kentucky, northeastern Carlisle County, Kentucky, northwestern Graves County, Kentucky, southern McCracken County, Kentucky, until 1:15 a.m. At 12:43 a.m., a severe thunderstorm capable of producing a tornado was located 5 miles west of Lovelaceville or 7 miles southeast of La Center, moving east at 40 miles per hour. Expected hazards include tornado. This is a radar-indicated threat. The following impacts are expected. Flying debris will be dangerous to those caught without shelter. Mobile homes will be damaged or destroyed. Damaged roofs, windows, and vehicles will occur. Tree damage is likely. Locations impacted include Lovelaceville and Blandville. Move to an interior room on the lowest floor of a well-built building away from windows. If you are outdoors, in a mobile home, or in a vehicle, move to the closest substantial shelter and protect yourself from flying debris. Repeating, a tornado warning has been issued until 1:15 a.m.

The National Weather Service in Paducah has issued a severe thunderstorm warning for southwestern Christian County, Kentucky, Trigg County, Kentucky, until 1:30 a.m. At 12:43 a.m., severe thunderstorms were located along a line from 6 miles south of Birmingham Ferry Recreation Area to 17 miles south of Murray, or along a line from 6 miles west of land between the lakes area to 17 miles south of Murray, moving east at 45 miles per hour. These are destructive storms for the warned area. Expected hazards include 80 miles per hour wind gusts. This is a radar-indicated threat. The following impacts are expected. Flying debris will be dangerous to those caught without shelter. Mobile homes will be heavily damaged. Expect considerable damage to roofs, windows, and vehicles. Extensive tree damage and power outages are likely. This severe thunderstorm will be near land between the lakes area around 12:45 a.m. Golden Pond Visitor Center and Turkey Bay around 12:50 a.m. Wranglers Campground around 12:55 a.m. Canton around 1 a.m. Other locations impacted by the thunderstorm include Linton and Lafayette. Repeating, a severe thunderstorm warning has been issued until 1:30 a.m. for the following counties in Kentucky, Christian, and Trigg.

There's a little blues and tonic for you from Brother Jack McDuff at the organ. Jimmy Forrest on tenor, Grant Green on guitar. This was his recording debut back in 1961 as a sideman. Ben Dixon on drums. Ahead of that, Donald Byrd with Early Sunday Morning, and started off with Don Byas and A Night in Tunisia here on Cafe Jazz.

locations impacted include Paris, Camden, Paris Landing State Park, Cottage Grove, Routon, Springville, Pernier, Big Sandy, Jones Mill, Old Springville, Cross Land, Como, Sunnyside, Whitlock, Porter Court, Conyersville, Pinehill, Taylor Ridge, Mandeville, and Foundry Hill. Repeating, a severe thunderstorm warning has been issued until 1:45 a.m. for the

0: 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I'm Sasha Pfeiffer.
1: And I'm Leila Fadel.
2: This is Think History. I'm Bill Goodman. On October 1st, 1789, while Jenny Wiley's husband was away from the family home in Frontier, Virginia, a group of 11 Native Americans raided the Wiley's' cabin. At the time, Jenny was pregnant with her fifth child. Despite her strenuous efforts to protect the family,

0: coming up on Morning Edition. Testimony continued in the federal child safety trial against Meta Platforms, highlighting the testimony of whistleblower Arturo Bejar, the former Meta employee. And California has adopted tough new rules requiring homeowners in wildfire-prone areas to limit plants within 5 feet of their houses, despite this significant public pushback.
1: You are about to approve a set of regulations that will cost millions of California homeowners tens of billions of dollars.
0: More on that controversy, that's coming up in about 15 minutes right here on WKMS. 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

0: coming up on Morning Edition. The federal debt has reached a sobering milestone, $40 trillion.
1: What is most concerning is not just the level of debt we're at, it's the pace at which we are continuing to add to it.
0: Half of that staggering total has accumulated in just the last 9 years. A closer look at this coming up at the top of the hour in about 25 minutes right here on WKMS at the top of the hour. 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

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Good morning. It's 7 o'clock. I'm Daniel Hurt, and Morning Edition continues.

0: This is Morning Edition from NPR News. I'm Sasha Pfeiffer.
1: And I'm Leila Fadel.
2: Helene dumped 30 inches of rain on the mountains of North Carolina in just a few days. More than 100 people died in the state. Today, the roads are mostly open again and tourists are trickling back to Asheville. But for many families, recovery is still a work in progress. The full story next time on 1A. 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

0: 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Today it's going to be mostly sunny with a high near 87. Tonight, partly cloudy with a low around 69. Tomorrow on your Friday, it's going to be sunny with a high near 87. And tomorrow night, mostly clear with a low around 67. 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

0: Live from NPR News in Washington, I'm Dave Mattingly. Nearly 6 months into war with Iran, President Trump says he wants to economically crush Tehran, and he's asking U.S. allies to join the effort. Without offering specifics, the president writes on Truth Social he's launching economic warfare and isolation against Iran on an unprecedented scale. Two Texas-based oil companies, SLB and Hunt Oil, are among the first to enter into agreements with Venezuela. That's according to the country's oil minister speaking on state-owned media. Natalie Weber with Houston Public Media reports.
1: The Trump administration has spent months trying to convince skeptical U.S. companies to invest in Venezuela's oil resources after the capture of President Nicolas Maduro. Francisco Manaldi is the director of Rice University's Latin America Energy Program. He says these agreements are a significant milestone.
2: These could open up a new wave of investment. Still, we have to wait and see if companies actually deploy their resources.
1: Venezuelan energy leaders addressed oil and gas executives at a conference in Houston this week, encouraging further investment in the South American country. Many top U.S. energy executives have remained hesitant to get involved in Venezuela, facing uncertainty about the country's political stability. For NPR News, I'm Natalie Weber in Houston.
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3: For WKMS News, I'm Daniel Hurt. The longtime leader of Kentucky Educational Television is stepping down at the end of the year. KET announced yesterday that Shay Hopkins will retire after serving as the statewide public broadcaster's executive director and CEO for nearly 17 years. A news release from KET credited Hopkins with overseeing a growth in the broadcaster's programs and services, which it says reaches 2 million viewers and users each week. Hopkins began her time at KET 4 decades ago as a temporary employee, helping produce its on-air fundraisers. A search committee has been formed to identify candidates for the leadership position. This marks the second high-profile retirement from KET in recent months. The network's Director of Public Affairs and moderator Renee Shaw announced in July she was stepping down after 29 years at the network. The Tennessee Valley Authority may decide today to implement a new rate class specifically for data centers. As Lisa Autry of member station WKYU reports, the aim is to protect other customers from the impacts of the growing industry.
4: The TVA Board of Directors will hold its quarterly meeting on Thursday to consider proposals to keep residential and business customers from having to pay more as data centers increase energy demand. The surging tech industry is currently charged under the same rate class as manufacturers. One proposal is creating a new rate class just for data centers. Another idea is to require an upfront investment from developers.
5: In 2021, data centers were maybe 1% of our industrial load. Now they're 18%.
4: TVA spokesman Scott Brooks says that percentage is projected to double by 2030. Bill seeking to protect electric ratepayers failed in the Kentucky legislature this year, but Governor Andy Beshear recently issued an executive order placing restrictions on data center development that seek to protect residential ratepayers. I'm Lisa Autry in Bowling Green.
3: As the rain moves out of our system this morning, today it's going to be partly sunny with a high near 87. Tonight, partly cloudy with a low around 69. Tomorrow on your Friday, it's going to be sunny with a high near 87. And tomorrow night, mostly clear with a low around 67. For WKMS News, I'm Daniel Hurt.
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7: It's Morning Edition from NPR News. I'm Sasha Pfeiffer.
8: And I'm Leila Fadel. A whistleblower and former employee of Meta has alleged that CEO Mark Zuckerberg created a corporate culture that made it, quote, practically impossible to add features that effectively address concerns about young people's well-being and safety. The employee was testifying in a California federal court on Wednesday in the landmark child safety trial against Meta brought by a group of states. NPR's John Ruwich is covering the trial and is with me now. Good morning, John.
9: Hey, Layla.
8: So who is this whistleblower and what did he say?
9: The man's name is Arturo Bejar. He worked at Meta for a total of 8 years across two stints between 2009 and 2021, and he worked on user safety issues. Bejar is fairly well known when it comes to allegations that Meta's platforms, those are Facebook and Instagram, played a part in exacerbating teen mental health problems. He testified on the issue before a Senate committee in 2023. And now in court, he's a key witness for the states, which allege that Meta designed its platforms to be addictive and downplayed the risks to young users. On the stand yesterday, he said Meta's own internal studies showed that young users were exposed to harmful experiences at much higher rates than the company acknowledged publicly. He said the culture of the company was obsessively focused on increasing user numbers because more users means more ad sales and more revenue for the company. And he said that culture, which he said Zuckerberg had created, made it nearly impossible to implement proposed features that would do a better job of making the app safer for young users.
8: No. Meta has denied all the allegations against it in this case and has actually added some features that it says are supposed to make its platforms safer. What did Bejar say about that?
9: Well, he was critical about those features. He said they were basically designed to fail. An example of one that he noted is a thing called Take a Break on Instagram. It's basically a notification that appears when a young user has been using the app for a while. It's meant to disrupt doom scrolling, but Bejar pointed out that with one swipe of the finger, it's gone. It's just a reminder, basically. Mm. In some cases, other protective measures weren't set as defaults, but as opt-in choices, and Bejar said people basically don't use those. He said it's like having to turn the airbag on every time you get in the car.
8: Oh. How did Meta's cross-examination of him go?
9: Attorney Brian Steckloff for Meta asked Bejar a bunch of questions about his time at Meta and the people he worked with there. And the objective seemed to be to kind of blunt the criticism by getting Bejar to admit, which he did, that the people he worked with on safety and well-being at Meta were qualified and respected, and that he actually felt proud of the work that they all did. Bejar was asked if issues and concerns he raised while he was at Meta got attention from senior leaders, and he said they did. And he also said that he left Meta both times. When he did so on good terms. Steckloff asked Bejar if there were actually benefits potentially to teens being on social media, and Bejar said there could be. Mm. The broader point that Steckloff seemed to be trying to highlight is that the issue of teen use of social media and safety while using it, these issues are very complex and challenging to solve, even for qualified, dedicated people like Bejar himself, who are given support and resources to work on it.
8: Okay, so what else should we be expecting from the trial? Who else is taking the stand?
9: Well, today the states are going to put a psychology professor back on the stand. She started her testimony yesterday, and she's an expert on the effects of tech on young people. We're still not sure if we're going to ever see Zuckerberg during this trial on the stand. The states have said they're considering bringing him in as a witness. Trial's going to last about 6 weeks, so there is a long road ahead.
8: That's NPR's John Ruwich. Thank you, John.
9: You bet.
8: And a note, the Chan Zuckerberg Initiative, a charity founded by Mark Zuckerberg and his wife, Dr. Priscilla Chan, is a financial supporter of NPR.
10: California has passed the toughest wildfire rules in the country, focusing on home landscaping. That could set a precedent for other western states where severe wildfires continue to burn. NPR's Lauren Summers here with more about these rules. Good morning, Lauren.
11: Hi, Sasha.
10: Lauren, that wonderful California climate often means people have really wonderful landscaping. So how could this change the way that yards in California look?
11: So these rules really focus on limiting the plants right next to a house. So this is within 5 feet of the walls, and it's known as Zone Zero. And it comes from what researchers have really learned from these destructive wildfires in recent years, like in Los Angeles last year. Houses are more likely to survive with less vegetation right around them. And that's because most wildfires are actually spread by these tiny burning embers that get carried by the wind far from the fire itself.
10: Ah, so it's not necessarily this big wall of flames engulfing a house, more like a little spark that can land on some vegetation near your house.
11: Exactly, yeah. If that goes maybe in a shrub under a window, that fire spreads to your house and then to your neighbor's houses. So California regulators say these rules are about protecting entire neighborhoods. Jana Valakovic testified before regulators yesterday about that. She studies wildfire risk at the University of California Cooperative Extension.
12: We've had Lahaina. We've now had the fires in Spokane. at what point are we going to make change?
11: And she said, you know, everyone is really affected by these fires because of the way they've made home insurance more expensive.
10: Lauren, I have a California friend whose neighborhood has been threatened by wildfire, but she has a beloved tree that she does not want to see taken down. So many people have very strong feelings about their yards and gardens. What's been the response from the public?
11: Yeah, I mean, that's definitely been a response. Originally, California regulators were proposing that no vegetation be allowed in this 5-foot zone, aside from well-maintained trees. And residents didn't like that. They liked the privacy that comes with that greenery, right? They liked the environment. Some brought up property rights. Some were concerned about expensive yard maintenance. And, you know, this debate hasn't just been playing out in California. Oregon and Washington State both considered vegetation rules and then backtracked after public pushback.
10: How did California regulators handle that pushback?
11: Yeah, they compromised. The new rules will allow some plants within 5 feet, like lawns, or flowers and plants under 18 inches. They can't be directly under a roof line, though. And then, so flammable mulch, like bark mulch, isn't allowed, as well as wood fences that can touch your house.
10: So those compromises, what do wildfire experts say? Do they think the rules do enough to protect homes?
11: There is some concern about that. And, you know, there's also concern about whether homeowners will comply with this. The rules will apply to almost 2 million homes in high-risk areas in California. They'll be enforced by local fire departments that do home inspections. And during public testimony, Todd Lando of the Central Marin Fire Department said the old versions of the rules where there was no vegetation would be much easier for inspectors.
13: A clean zone zero is a 5-minute inspection with one question: is anything combustible within 5 feet? Easy for the homeowner to understand and take action on.
11: Since these new rules allow some plants, he's worried there'll be more debate and conflict with homeowners about what complies. Regulators have said that when these rules take effect for existing homes in 3 years, the focus will be more on education at first.
10: So given all the pushback and controversy and compromises, what are the chances other states will copy California's rules?
11: I mean, California's wildfire policy does set a precedent nationwide. It was the first state to adopt wildfire building codes that require fire-resistant construction materials. Several states have done that since, but as we've seen, a lot of concerns about plants, and California's going to have to figure this out.
10: Definitely. Thank you, Lauren.
11: Thank you.
10: That's NPR's Lauren Sommer. This is NPR News.
1: School's back in session, and we're so excited to welcome back our Murray State students. 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Welcome back, racers.
3: 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A Google co-founder is leading the charge against the tax, which would generate revenue for healthcare services. 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Still here, still public, thanks to you.

0: 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Today it's going to be mostly sunny with a high near 87. Tonight, partly cloudy with a low around 69. And tomorrow it's going to be sunny with a high near 87. And tomorrow night mostly clear with a low around 67. 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
1: 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I'm Leila Fadel.
2: And I'm Sasha Pfeiffer. First a royal wedding, then tabloid frenzy, then a self-imposed exile in California and a tell-all memoir, and oh, that Oprah interview. It has been a tumultuous few years for Prince Harry and Meghan. Now, the Duke and Duchess of Sussex are moving back to the United Kingdom. NPR's Lauren Freyer is at our bureau in London to tell us more. Hi, Lauren.
3: Hi there.
2: It was, what, 6 years ago that Harry and Meghan gave up their royal duties and moved to California? Why the change of plans?
3: Well, an official familiar with their plans tells me they're moving this month. They've enrolled their kids in school here, but no word on why. They did visit on vacation in July, had a private visit with Harry's father, King Charles, who is 77 and undergoing cancer treatment. It was the first time the king had seen his grandchildren in

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What if the video game industry's future is actually in its past? 90% of U.S. and U.K. gamers played a video game remake or remaster in 2025. 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What defines a good remake? And what's ahead for gaming? Next time on 1A.

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1: School's back in session, and we're so excited to welcome back our Murray State students. 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

0: School's back in session, and we're so excited to welcome back our Murray State students. 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
1: With a wrongful conviction, there is the exonerated person who spent years in prison and the victim's family left with no justice.
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1: My wrongful conviction harms lives on both sides of the courtroom. 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

Good morning. Welcome to Sounds Good for this Thursday. I'm Tracy Ross. Coming up in the second hour, Daniel Hurt speaks with Stephen Keen, director of the Penguin Project's upcoming production of Hawk Jr. I have great music lined up for you today, including selections from the Rolling Stones and Dr. Dog. I have Jimi Hendrix and Bob Dylan, Etta James, Neil Young, and many, many others. All that and more on Sounds Good after news from NPR and Kentucky Public Radio.

0: Live from NPR News, I'm Lakshmi Singh. The war the U.S. and Israel initiated against Iran is stretching into a sixth month, and restoring oil shipments through the Strait of Hormuz is still a struggle. The Trump administration's bombing campaign has been unable to wrestle control for the critical waterway from Iran. President Trump is now employing economic warfare. NPR's Aya Batrawi reports Trump has called on allies to help the U.S. unleash, quote, economic D-Day.
1: We've seen maximum economic pressure before by President Trump, but this is a step beyond because now there is that naval blockade in place, and it is blocking Iran from being able to export its oil. And this pivot from bombings to blockade comes as AAA says gas prices in the U.S. are up 30% on average from a year ago. So in many states, people are paying a dollar or more per gallon than they were. Now, that is because of Iran's chokehold on the Strait of Hormuz since the beginning of this war.
0: NPR's Aya Batrawi. President Trump has hosted tech leaders at the White House to talk about U.S. efforts on cryptocurrency and artificial intelligence. Trump says the technology is crucial to create more jobs and to beat China, but voters have a different perspective. Here's NPR's Deepa Shivaram.
2: The president argued that if he were the mayor of a town, he would want an AI data center there for the tax benefits.
3: But if I were a governor or mayor, I would want that plant in my community, and many of them are designed in a very beautiful way.
2: That puts Trump at odds with the majority of Americans. A Gallup poll from March this year said 7 in 10 Americans oppose an AI data center getting built in their area. Trump, in his remarks, acknowledged that AI data centers could use a, quote, little public relations help. But his stance underscores how his perception of the technology differs from voters' concerns, which could be a top issue in the midterm elections this year. Deepa Shivaram, NPR News, The White House.
0: Several hundred people wearing pink gathered today outside the Massachusetts courthouse where Lindsay Clancy is on trial for killing her three children. The mostly female group said they wanted to raise awareness about postpartum depression and how women are generally treated by the mental health system. Clancy says she was mentally ill at the time of the crimes and should not be held criminally responsible. The prosecution argues the former labor and delivery nurse knew what she was doing. The basics of everyday living, a private place to bathe, cook, escape harsh weather conditions, sleep, elude nearly 2 million Palestinians in Gaza. A new UN-affiliated report by the Shelter Cluster finds nearly 94% of Gaza's population is living in critical or catastrophic shelter conditions. More than half of Palestinians in the war-ravaged territory have been living in tents for more than 3 years, which is far longer than what tents were designed to withstand. From Washington, this is NPR.
4: For Kentucky Public Radio, I'm Michael Collins. Attorneys are challenging the detention of a Louisville woman arrested by ICE at an immigration interview last week. Louisville Public Media's April Rickert reports they filed a habeas corpus petition and want to see her released.
5: A federal judge gave officials 7 days to respond to the petition filed this week on behalf of Armel Bondanga. She was arrested by ICE a week ago during a routine immigration appointment. Kentucky State Representative Nima Kulkarni said when she visited earlier this week, Bondanga was sad but hopeful.
6: She talked about her family. She talked about her community. She talked about other detainees that she was with and how they prayed together every night.
5: Bondanga came to the U.S. as a child from the Democratic Republic of Congo. As of Wednesday morning, she remained in the Clark County Jail in Jeffersonville, which serves as an ICE detention facility. I'm April Rickert in Jeffersonville.
4: As data centers proliferate, the Tennessee Valley Authority is moving to change how the tech industry pays for power. The TVA Board of Directors meets today for its quarterly meeting to consider creating a new rate class specifically for data centers. The change wouldn't impact residential or business ratepayers. TVA spokesman Scott Brooks says the federal utility has spent the past several months talking with the 153 power companies served by TVA across 7 states, including Kentucky.
7: because most of the data center load right now, about 90%, goes through the local power companies.
4: Brooks says data centers currently make up 18% of TVA's industrial load, and that number could double by 2030. Data centers require an immense amount of energy, and many communities are placing their own requirements into local zoning laws, including having data centers cover the cost of their utility needs. That's the statewide news at this hour. I'm Michael Collins in Bowling Green. This is Kentucky Public Radio.
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9: Good morning. Welcome to Sounds Good for this Thursday. I'm Tracy Ross. Coming up in the second hour, Daniel Hurt speaks with Stephen Keen, director of the Penguin Project's upcoming production of Hawk Jr., about the upcoming auditions and the opportunities the organization provides for those with intellectual and physical disabilities to be involved in musical theater productions. I've got a great program lined up for you today, including cuts in this first hour from Dr. Dog. I have Paul McCartney and Wings, music from Cat Stevens in this first set. Mostly sunny this afternoon and hot with highs in the upper 80s. Partly cloudy this evening with a low near 70 and sunny skies tomorrow. Hot again with a high near 90. Let's begin with Kansas. This is Dust in the Wind.

0: That's Dwayne D. When the Devil Rides the Wind. We heard Cat Stevens with The Wind and Kansas, Dust in the Wind. You're with Sounds Good on Murray State's 91.3 WKMS. Still here, still public, thanks to you.
1: It's Thursday, August 20th. Makerspace of West Kentucky in Madisonville hosts a Level 1 wheel pottery class this afternoon at 3:30 and again at 5:30. 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The McCracken County Public Library continues its Evenings Upstairs series with a presentation on the history of land between the lakes this evening at 5:30. There's more about this free event at mclib.net. The Callaway County Master Gardeners continue their Thursday night talk series with a presentation on organic vegetable farming tonight at 6:30 at the Callaway County Extension Meeting Hall. There is more information about this and other local events, as well as an opportunity to add your own nonprofit events on the community calendar at WKMS.org. 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
2: This is Think History. I'm Bill Goodman. On October 1st, 1789, while Jenny Wiley's husband was away from the family home in Frontier, Virginia, a group of 11 Native Americans raided the Wiley's cabin. At the time, Jenny was pregnant with her fifth child. Despite her strenuous efforts to protect the family, three of the Wiley children were killed along with her brother. Jenny and her 15-month-old son were kidnapped. In the 11 months she was held captive in the Little Mud Lake area of what is today Johnson County, Kentucky, her toddler was killed and she gave birth prematurely. That baby was also killed. Jenny managed to escape and ultimately was reunited with her husband Thomas. The couple had five more children. In 1800, the Wileys settled permanently on the banks of the Big Sandy River in Johnson County, where Jenny died in 1831 at age 71. Today, Jenny Wiley State Resort Park near Prestonsburg commemorates the pioneer heroine.
3: Think History is a production of Kentucky Humanities, where we've been telling Kentucky's story for 54 years. 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
0: 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You're listening to Sounds Good. I'm Tracy Ross. Thanks for spending part of your Thursday with me today. Coming up later in the hour, I have Valerie, June, Etta James, and more. This is Joe Ely. Roll again.

0: Paul McCartney and Wings with Let Me Roll It. We heard Dr. Dog, Where'd All the Time Go? And Dead String Brothers with Oh Me Oh My. We heard The Stones with Tumbling Dice and Joey Lee, Roll Again. You're with Sounds Good on Murray State's 91.3 WKMS, radio supported by our listeners.
1: School's back in session, and we're so excited to welcome back our Murray State students. 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Learn what it takes to put together a music show that can air on WKMS Music. 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
0: 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You're listening to Sounds Good. I'm Tracy Ross. Thanks for hanging out with me today. Next hour, Daniel Hurt speaks with Stephen Keen, director of the Penguin Project's upcoming production of Honk Jr. And I have music lined up next hour from Jeff Tweedy, Yo La Tango, Stone Temple Pilots, My Morning Jacket, and more. Here's Jimi Hendrix with Little Wing.

This is Thelonious Monk with his rendition of Between the Devil and the Deep Blue Sea. Etta James with Stormy Weather and Bob Dylan with Rollin' and Tumblin'. Weird Valerie June with her latest song Smokestack, and Jimi Hendrix brought us in Little Wing. This is WKMS FM HD Murray, WKMD HD Madisonville, and WKMT Fulton with news and music at WKMS.org. 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

0: outdoor learning. It's Hummingbird Month at the Nature Station with hundreds of migrating hummingbirds to see. There's also hummingbird demonstrations, crafts, planned dinners, and exclusive early morning weekend access by reservation. Details at landbetweenthelakes.us. I'm Tracy Ross. Thanks for spending part of your Thursday with me today on Sounds Good. Come back for another hour after news from NPR and Kentucky Public Radio. Good afternoon. It's 12 o'clock.
1: Live from NPR News in Washington, I'm Lakshmi Singh. The Trump administration is working to calm financial market pressures by buying back its own debt. Today, Treasury Secretary Scott Bessent said the administration could be spending double, at least $4 billion, to do it. He spoke to White House reporters about the $40 trillion in U.S. government debt, instability in the bond market, and the more than 2% rise today in global oil prices as the U.S. pursues economic warfare against Iran.
2: We've got a spike in oil prices today that I don't really understand. You know, our announcement is for economic action, and I think that the economic action will mean that oil prices will come down sooner.
1: Meanwhile, the U.S. military says the Asia-based USS George Washington aircraft carrier is in the Middle East to relieve the USS Abraham Lincoln. The Lincoln has been deployed in the region for more than 250 days and has been the subject of inquiry following reports of mental health problems among members of the crew. North Korea fired off a barrage of short-range ballistic missiles for the third time this month. The U.S. and South Korean militaries are holding joint drills that were shortened following orders from President Trump. And NPR's Anthony Kuhn has the latest from Seoul.
3: South Korea's Joint Chiefs of Staff said they detected around 10 short-range ballistic missiles launched from the capital Pyongyang eastward toward the sea. Earlier in the day, North Korean leader Kim Jong-un's sister, Kim Yo-jong, dismissed the downsizing of the allies' joint drills, saying it wasn't worthy of comment. She called them provocative and aggressive. President Trump said he planned to meet with Kim this year. He said he had contacted Kim and received a positive response. Kim's sister said she had not heard anything about such contact. Kim acknowledged, though, the good personal relationship between her brother and Trump, despite the U.S.'s hostile policies towards North Korea. Anthony Kuhn, NPR News, Seoul.
1: The federal government offers financial aid to low-income families that need help paying for child care. But NPR's Joe Hernandez reports in a third of U.S. states, those families may have to join a wait list.
4: There were an estimated 400,000 children on wait lists for child care assistance programs across the U.S. in the second half of last year. That's according to a report by the National Women's Law Center. That number has more than tripled since 2024, the group said. Child care advocates say Congress has never appropriated enough money for the Child Care and Development Fund, which helps subsidize care for low-income working families. But in recent years, wait lists have grown for other reasons. Pandemic relief money that helped support the national child care system recently ran out, and advocates say more families are now applying for aid. It comes at a time when U.S. child care prices are soaring, in some cases rivaling the cost of a mortgage or college tuition. Joe Hernandez, NPR News.
1: This is NPR News.
5: From Kentucky Public Radio, I'm Rip Reinhart. A leading Kentucky lawmaker says the General Assembly could revisit tax breaks for data centers in the coming session. More from Curtis Tate.
6: Senator Robbie Mills, a Henderson Republican, says state lawmakers could shorten the life of the tax breaks they previously enacted for data centers. Data center proposals have multiplied across Kentucky in the past year. In a Zoom discussion Tuesday with the state's Energy Policy Inventory Commission, which Mills helped create, he asked whether the tax incentives were necessary.
7: The business has changed so much from in the last 2 years to where, you know, people, data centers are looking for speed to market. And those are maybe the speed to market may be even more valuable than a tax incentive.
6: In 2025, the legislature enacted a 50-year tax break on data center equipment. That includes servers and routers, as well as power, cooling, and security systems. While no data center has applied for the exemption yet, it could cost the state more than originally estimated. An analysis by the Kentucky Center for Economic Policy found four data center projects alone could cost the state $1.1 billion to $2.2 billion in sales tax revenue. Mills said 10 years might be a more appropriate limit for the tax incentive than 50 years.
7: I think you'll see something occurred here at the first General Assembly session in 27 that will put some guardrails in place.
6: The next legislative session begins January 5th. Earlier this month, Governor Andy Beshear signed an executive order that, among other things, requires data center developers to pay their fair share in state and local taxes. I'm Curtis Tate in Richmond.
5: The Kentucky State Fair is underway. The 122nd State Fair returns to the Kentucky Expo Center for 10 days. From giant produce contests and prize animals to political spectacles and other pageantry, the annual tradition will attract visitors from across the Commonwealth to celebrate Kentucky. On weekday evenings after 6 and throughout the weekend, adult chaperones over 21 must accompany minors. The fair will open at 7 a.m. each day, and tickets are available online. Closing day is August 30th. 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
0: Good afternoon. Welcome to the second hour of Sounds Good. On this Thursday, I'm Tracy Ross. Coming up in a few moments, Daniel Hurt speaks with Stephen Keen, director of the Penguin Project's upcoming production of Honk Jr. And I have great music for you this hour from Jeff Tweedy, Band of Horses, Yola Tango, and more. Sunny and hot this afternoon, highs in the upper 80s, partly cloudy this evening with a low near 70, and sunny and hot again tomorrow, a high again in the upper 80s. This is 10,000 Maniacs with Like the Weather.

0: Neil Young with Like a Hurricane and 10,000 Maniacs with Like the Weather. You're listening to Sounds Good. It's your midday music and community conversation program. I'm Tracy Ross. In 2014, Murray's Playhouse in the Park joined the Penguin Project, a national nonprofit that provides opportunities for young people with physical and intellectual disabilities to participate in musical theater. This year's production is Hawk Jr., a musical adaptation of the story of the Ugly Duckling. Morning Edition host Daniel Hurt spoke with the production's director, Stephen Keen, about the show, its message, and how the community can be involved with the organization.
1: So tell me about the Penguin Project here in Murray, Callaway County.
2: So Penguin Project is a production that is put together for community members with special needs and disabilities. They can be intellectual or physical. It's a chance for them, we call them artists, they get a chance to be featured in a show, and they are paired with a mentor that helps them memorize their lines, learn the dances, and kind of guides them where to go on stage. Penguin Project itself is a national organization. The Murray chapter of Penguin Project is the first one in Kentucky, and I think the only other one in Kentucky right now is in Owensboro.
1: Are they limited by region, or how does that work? Because Paducah doesn't have one, or can they have one? Is that
2: They have to be within a certain distance of each other. I think it's like 25 or more miles.
1: Uh-huh.
2: So nobody else has applied for one close to us, and it's kind of our own little regional thing. So we get penguins from, yesterday we had one that showed up that's from Metropolis. Huh. We've gotten some from Mayfield, and we've gotten several from the Benton area. So lots of...
1: So it's regional. It's not just like local.
2: Yeah, it's not just people in Murray. Of course, we do have a number of participants that are from Murray right here, but it's regional.
1: And they participate in full theater productions, right?
2: Yes. So it's a full... It's usually the junior productions, which are a little bit shorter. They're about an hour and a half or so, as opposed to it being a full two and a half hour show.
1: Yeah.
2: So we're doing Hawk Jr. this year, which is the story of the Ugly Duckling set to music. It's a pretty cool show. I like it because it deals with a lot of the same things that our penguins would ordinarily deal with, like feeling different than others, sometimes feeling left out. But throughout the show, you get to see the main character, Ugly, progress and eventually become a swan.
1: And it's a great opportunity for them to be on a stage in front of folks. Are the mentors with them? Do they perform with them in the same production, or do they teach them to do it themselves?
2: The mentors are usually on stage with them. Now, depending on how well prepared the artist becomes, sometimes we have artists that will not have a mentor with them on stage. It just depends on their comfortability.
1: Uh-huh.
2: Most of the time, the artist and mentor work together, though, to make sure that if they forget a line, for instance, the mentor is the ones that feed them.
1: They got a little backup.
2: Yeah, they have a little help.
1: And where does this take place? This is at Playhouse, right?
2: Yes, this will be at Playhouse in the Park. The show itself doesn't open until October.
1: Uh-huh.
2: October 16th is the opening night. But it's a bit of a process to get everything together. It takes, of course, the artists and mentors a little bit longer to memorize and to learn all of the dance numbers. We have a shorter rehearsal time, too. So they usually have like a 4-month rehearsal process, but their rehearsals are only an hour and 15 minutes.
1: Okay, so if they come in, it's not like they're going to be occupied for a real long time.
2: Right. The average attention span of an adult is 15 minutes.
1: I'm telling you, in the era of iPhones and Facebook Reels, it's just like the next 30 seconds later. Yeah, no, absolutely.
2: Right, so we only give them an hour and 15-minute rehearsals, like up until we start running the production
1: right,
2: fully, just so they can get used to focusing on one thing. So yesterday, yesterday we did choreography and they ran through the dance moves for a couple of songs.
1: I bet they really love doing
2: they
1: that.
2: They love doing the choreography and I enjoy watching them. And then, you know, some days we teach music and they learn the songs, they learn to sing. And then the other days we will work on actually blocking and showing them where they need to go on stage and going over lines.
1: So what age groups are we talking about?
2: So actually for this year, we are taking ages 8 to 25. Normally, we would be taking ages 10 to 23, but for this year only, we have been given permission to take ages 8 to 25 because we are really short on artists. So we need more artists, which also means we would need more mentors. So anybody ages 8 to 25 that wants to come out and be an artist or a mentor, they can get in touch with us by emailing pip.penguin@gmail.com is the email address.
1: So they can just reach out to you. That's how they can get involved.
2: That's how they can reach me. Or our rehearsals are currently at the Playhouse Annex, which is on Arcadia Drive. They can show up at 4:45 to 6 o'clock is our rehearsals on Mondays, Tuesdays, and Thursdays.
1: Yeah, you heard it here. So if you're out there in the community and you want to be involved in this process and you meet those age requirements, you can come to the event. So if people do, what do they have a chance to participate in?
2: They have a chance to be in the production. They will learn all of the dance numbers. They will be cast in a role. So hopefully next week we will do our audition process. You know, there's some main characters. There are some characters that have fewer lines. So, you know, it's kind of whatever the artist and mentors are interested in. We kind of pair them up with each other. And we cast the full show just like you would a regular production that you'd be in during the season.
1: Yeah, so when are auditions next week?
2: Auditions will be Monday, Tuesday, and Thursday next
1: week. Dates that you mentioned already, okay. What has the community support been like? So if they get involved, they're going to have a really supportive audience out there.
2: Yes, the community support is great for this event. A lot of our artists are usually part of the Special Olympics group, and they participate in a lot of sports. The Rockets, shout out to them, Murray Rockets. So we get a lot of participants that participate in those events as well. We also do some fun stuff on occasion. So there's going to be a day that we go to a place to be farm sanctuary to kind of let the artists and the mentors see real animals, since this production is based on animals. Yeah. All their characters are animals. We do a cast party at the end, so they get to hang out with each other.
1: Cool costumes and stuff.
2: Yeah, the costumes will be really cool. They're all based on farm animals, so they'll be, when you hear the duckling, me talk about ducklings, there will be duckling costumes, there'll be frog costumes, you know, all kinds of animals in this show, so it should be fun.
1: How long does a season of this run? You do so many productions a year? Or?
2: So with Penguin Project, we do one production a year, and then we also have what we call Penguin Players. Penguin Players is for those artists with special needs that have aged out of Penguin Project. So once you become 23, once your 24th birthday hits, you usually join the Penguin Players. And they can be ages 16 and up, and they have a process where they go through auditions and things as well. So there's two shows, but they're different groups. Penguin Players are usually the older group, and then Penguin Project is from this year. It's going to be ages 8 to 25.
1: And just for you out there listening, it is the Penguin Project that is next week's auditions, not the Players.
2: Correct.
1: All right, Stephen, thanks for talking with me. I hope you get some more folks involved in the process, and it's a great show.
2: Thank you for having me.
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3: 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Makerspace of West Kentucky in Madisonville hosts a Level 1 wheel pottery class this afternoon at 3:30 and again at 5:30. 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The McCracken County Public Library continues its Evenings Upstairs series with a presentation on the history of land between the lakes this evening at 5:30. 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The Callaway County Master Gardeners continue their Thursday night talk series with a presentation on organic vegetable farming tonight at 6:30 at the Callaway County Extension Meeting Hall. There is more information about this and other local events, as well as an opportunity to add your own nonprofit events on the community calendar at WKMS.org. 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
0: 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You're with Sounds Good. I'm Tracy Ross. Thanks for hanging out with me today. Let's get into music now from Ben Nichols and Rick Steff. This is That Much Further West.

Yola Tango with Decora, Jeff Tweedy with I'm Trying to Break Your Heart, and Band of Horses with The Great Salt Lake. That was live from the Ryman. I began with a couple of members of Lucero, Ben Nichols and Rick Steff, with that band's song, That Much Further West. You're listening to Sounds Good on Murray State's 91.3 WKMS. 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You're listening to Sounds Good. I'm Tracy Ross. Thanks for hanging out with me today. And we're up to the final set. This is Vernon Reed from Living Color, along with Alvin Youngblood Hart, with the Hound Dog Taylor song, It's All Right.

My Morning Jacket with the Bear. We heard Stone Temple Pilots with Big Empty and Vernon Reed and Alvin Youngblood Hart. It's All Right. This is WKMS-FM HD Murray, WKMD HD Madisonville, and WKMT Fulton with news and music at WKMS.org. We're part of the educational mission of Murray State University. 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Learn how to join the celebration at kyhumanities.org. I'm Tracy Ross. Thanks for spending part of your Thursday with me today on Sounds Good. I'll be back with you tomorrow morning at 11. Feek is coming up next. Stay safe and have a great afternoon.

Live from NPR News, I'm Lakshmi Singh. The Iranian government predicts the Trump administration's threats of unprecedented economic sanctions

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1: Welcome to NewsHour from the BBC World Service. I'm Paul Henley. Coming up, Ukrainians feel the deadly consequences of their country running out of missile defences as more Russian attacks strike home.
2: Ukraine's Air Force, which usually posts kind of a tally of each attack, in terms of the missiles launched and the missiles that they've managed to take down, stopped publishing this data for fear that it could damage public morale.
1: In the Democratic Republic of Congo, where Ebola cases are increasing faster than ever, so is mistrust of the authorities as vaccines are shipped in.
3: The problem you're facing is that you don't want people to feel like they're guinea pigs and that they're being used to test something externally, because that has been the experience of people in this part of the world over the past 40, 50 years.
1: Plus, the pressures of Kenya's new gold rush and a car salesman from Belgium who has quietly become part of his country's royal family. Here's the world news first.
4: BBC News with Govinda Gill. A new batch of 70,000 doses of vaccines are being sent to the Democratic Republic of Congo to help contain the Ebola outbreak. There are currently more than 5,000 cases of the disease. Here's our Africa correspondent, Thomas Makwana.
5: The 70,000 doses of the Ervebo vaccine was designed to fight the most common Zaire strain of Ebola. Director General of the World Health Organization, Dr. Tedros Adhanom Ghebreyesus, say that the vaccine had shown some effectiveness in trials against the rare Budibujo strain, which is spreading in DR Congo. 20,000 doses being sent to the country are for clinical trials, with the rest for frontline workers. Two separate vaccines specifically designed against the implicated strain are also entering human trials for the first time.
4: The president of Cameroon, Paul Biya, has returned home after 2 months abroad. His

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1: Just like the economy changes, how we measure it changes too.
2: The reason people are focused on it a little bit more is that you have an administration that has been talking about how they need to get inflation down.
1: I'm Kai Ryssdal. Can't manage what you don't measure, right? That's next time on Marketplace. That's Marketplace coming up at 5:30 on Murray State's WKMS.
3: This is 91.3 WKMS. Good afternoon, everyone. I'm Shelby Ashley. After some gnarly storms last night, tonight looks a bit calmer with cloudy skies and a low around 69. Tomorrow has cloudy skies expected as well with a high near 89. Coming up on All Things Considered, a former head of the FDA's Food Safety Division says federal budget cuts and layoffs are affecting the agency's readiness.
4: I think that has really pushed us into a new level of vulnerability in terms of our food safety system.
3: Case in point, the government's slow response to the cyclosporiasis outbreak. That story in about 15 minutes, right here on WKMS. 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
6: 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I'm Elsa Chang.
7: And I'm Juana Summers. In the late 1970s, the Cramps introduced the world to psychobilly.
8: Well, my heartbeat is running wild because of you, my problem child.
7: Blending punk and rockabilly, the band with their eccentric outfits and campy lyrics garnered a cult following.
9: They kind of ruined me for seeing a band in a club because it never got better than standing like a foot away from them next to my best friend of 50-some years, Ian MacKay. There's no stage. They played on the floor. And it was as cool as it could possibly have been.
7: That's Henry Rollins, former frontman for the punk band Black Flag. He was a teenager when he saw the Cramps play live for the first time. Now, he and MacKay are part of a team releasing a new Cramps album. It's called Gravest Gravy. And when I say new, I actually mean old. The band recorded it back in 1977 and intended to finally release Gravest Gravy back in 2008 as a kind of farewell. But after the death of lead singer Lux Interior, Cramps co-founder Poison Ivy put the project back on the shelf.
9: These tapes were sitting in Southern California in a garage. And so here we are almost two decades later, getting on the case.
7: When we talked, I asked Henry Rollins, what was it like to hear those recordings for the first time?
9: It blew my mind. I have a show on the station, KCRW. Mm-hmm. And for many years, I've told my wonderful listeners, as we listen to a live version of the Cramps cover of Rocket in My Pocket, folks, sadly, the band never recorded this in the studio, so we'll listen to this great FM broadcast version. So I'm listening to these tracks, and there's the Cramps doing a studio version of Rocket in My Pocket.

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1: It's Thursday, August 20th. Makerspace of West Kentucky in Madisonville hosts a Level 1 wheel pottery class this afternoon at 3:30 and again at 5:30. Registration is required by calling 270-825-8144. The McCracken County Public Library continues its Evenings Upstairs series with a presentation on the history of land between the lakes this evening at 5:30. There's more about this free event at mclib.net. The Callaway County Master Gardeners continue their Thursday night talk series with a presentation on organic vegetable farming tonight at 6:30 at the Callaway County Extension Meeting Hall. There is more information about this and other local events, as well as an opportunity to add your own nonprofit events on the community calendar at WKMS.org. 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
2: I'm Kai Rizdahl. 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That's Marketplace coming up at 5:30 on Murray State's WKMS.
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6: 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I'm Elsa Chang.
7: And I'm Juana Summers. In the late 1970s, the Cramps introduced the world to psychobilly.
8: Well, my heartbeat is running wild because of you, my problem child.
7: Blending punk and rockabilly, the band with their eccentric outfits and campy lyrics garnered a cult following.
9: They kind of ruined me for seeing a band in a club because it never got better than standing like a foot away from them next to my best friend of 50-some years, Ian MacKay. There's no stage. They played on the floor. And it was as cool as it could possibly have been.
7: That's Henry Rollins, former frontman for the punk band Black Flag. He was a teenager when he saw the Cramps play live for the first time. Now, he and MacKay are part of a team releasing a new Cramps album. It's called Gravest Gravy. And when I say new, I actually mean old. The band recorded it back in 1977 and intended to finally release Gravest Gravy back in 2008 as a kind of farewell. But after the death of lead singer Lux Interior, Cramps co-founder Poison Ivy put the project back on the shelf.
9: These tapes were sitting in Southern California in a garage. And so here we are almost two decades later, getting on the case.
7: When we talked, I asked Henry Rollins, what was it like to hear those recordings for the first time?
9: It blew my mind. I have a show on the station, KCRW.
7: Mm-hmm.
9: And for many years, I've told my wonderful listeners, as we listen to a live version of the Cramps cover of Rocket in My Pocket, folks, sadly, the band never recorded this in the studio, so we'll listen to this great FM broadcast version. So I'm listening to these tracks, and there's the Cramps doing a studio version of Rocket in My Pocket.